0: my people came to Oklahoma, to the story of my family, the treaty they signed, and why they were killed for our land. This case has involved mistakes.
1: And the agent that was in charge of it somehow just got the location wrong by about a mile and a half or so.
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5: What you need to know.
8: North Carolina football general manager Michael Lombardi has resigned. He has been on paid leave pending an investigation into an HR complaint, but the investigation remains ongoing and has expanded beyond Lombardi. According to WRAL-TV, investigators have asked people about whether defensive coordinator Steve Belichick used drugs at university facilities or provided drugs to at least one player. Investigators have also asked about an alleged sexual relationship between a member of North Carolina's recruiting staff and a player, as well as possible relationships between assistant coaches and recruiting staff. Steve Belichick remains on medical leave. Right now in Major League Baseball, Pete Crow Armstrong puts the Cubs on the scoreboard first with a two-run homer. They're up on the Brewers 2-0, bottom of the third inning. The Red Sox and the Orioles are tied at one apiece after three innings. In the NBA, Rockets guard Amen Thompson has agreed to a five-year, $208 million extension. I'm Monty Bolaños.
5: One guy is happily divorced. One guy is happily married. One guy gets called daddy by his three beautiful daughters. Aww. One guy gets called daddy after a credit card approval. One guy won a state high school basketball championship. One guy only covered a state high school basketball championship. One guy's been inducted into three halls of fame. One guy has only mocked a hall. Does this seem weird to anybody else?
9: Hey, I heard that.
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0: killing people, all kinds of stuff that's gone on. They're welcome back, but a guy who played two snaps in a training camp can't play college football.
1: Well, that's what I want to ask. Why?
0: Why
1: wouldn't they? So what's the why in this?
2: Because there's just cardinal rules. There's just unspoken rules about the game of football, the integrity, the moral. Now, as much as you guys want to compare all these things about all these felons, I agree with you. You're preaching to the choir here. But at the end of the day, some people that are higher execs still believe in the moral integrity and the ethics of the game of football. You saw, if you haven't looked at it, go look at Chris Ballard's interview.
0: Look
2: what he said.
0: So Robert Kraft shouldn't be a NFL head NFL owner, right? Since he was at a massage parlor and got caught, right? Should he own a team? You want to talk about integrity?
2: I mean, you're preaching to the choir. I mean, the Clippers just gave up 5 first round picks. I mean, everybody's making mistakes in professional sports. It doesn't mean they're not suitable to run a organization.
1: Brady, I want you to stay there for 1 second, and we'll let you finish it. Because I want to get more on what you're hearing, because I get the sentiment what Rob's saying. We just talked about that with Colin Kaepernick. There's a lot of stuff that's happened in the league.
0: They blackballed Colin Kaepernick, and that was wrong.
1: So that's what
2: they didn't blackball. Colin Kaepernick didn't get blackballed. He got out the league because he couldn't throw a slant pass.
0: Stop it, Brady. Brady, you know how many bad quarterbacks are in the NFL?
1: Brady, you went and sacked a bunch of bad quarterbacks.
0: Please, you must be crazy.
2: Man. Please go watch. Who was the
0: quarterback with the Bills who threw 6 interceptions? Nathan Peterman was in the NFL. Stop it, Brady.
1: Will Levis was in the league for a couple years.
0: You know how many bad quarterbacks there are?
1: I said he was in the league. My point is,
2: he's out of the league.
1: Correct. But my point is, the guy who's been to the Super Bowl, who had very good years.
0: Who rushed for 250 yards against the Green Bay Packers in the NFC Championship game. And that guy can't play?
1: And then had no doubt had a bad stinker year. There's no denying that. There's no way you can't tell me there were 64 other quarterbacks better than him. But I'll agree with you.
2: Okay,
1: he shouldn't be the starter for 15 teams, 20 teams. I'll give you that. I'll concede that.
2: It's the same argument with Cam Newton. He won on a historic MVP season. Did the league backball him? No, the game aged him out.
1: Kevin and Braden. I would agree with you that Cam had multiple chances. The minute Cap kneeled, he never got a chance again.
0: It was
1: Cam
0: about
1: had
0: that.
1: Many a chances to prove himself. I agree with you. Cap never got a chance again.
0: All right.
1: Braden, we appreciate
0: you
1: as always.
0: We gotta have you on again. And you know what?
2: I appreciate it.
1: No doubt.
0: I'm just gonna say, man, I want you for more time. All right? Next time.
1: Hold on, Elijah, I need to pause on that one. That was a little crazy. That was a little crazy. I do need to pause on that. That was a little crazy. Braden, thank you, brother.
2: It's always a pleasure.
1: Yes, no doubt. We'll do it again, Braden. Thank you, man.
2: Yes, sir. Appreciate
1: Shop you, talk sir. On the way. See what Rob G cooked up. It is the Odd Couple. On a fired up, not even a Friday, but it's a Thursday.
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0: boy. I've had to deal with that. I've had to deal with Lane Kiffin be your hero, dedicating songs to Lane.
1: I'm all about Lane. Oh, my God.
0: I can't wait. You got about 3 more weeks till you're going to turn on Lane.
1: I'm not going to turn on
0: him. Yes, you are.
1: I love what he's doing. Bring college football down to this knee.
0: Even if, I believe you like that.
1: I do.
0: But Lane Kiffin switches up so much, he's going to completely switch sides and switch something else, and then you're going to have to be like, oh, I'm out of it. Now I'm out. You were my hero. Now you're nothing to me. I already hear it now.
1: All right, 877-99 on Fox, 877-996-6369. What do you make of the latest scandal at North Carolina? What was the point of Bill Belichick going back to college? It is the Odd Couple, Rob Parker, Kelvin Washington on a TV theme song Thursday. We want to hear from you. Remember, this is a radio show. It's not a lame podcast.
2: Draymond.
1: That's right, with terrible former ex-players who don't do research, who don't push back, who don't know how to interview anybody. Is that good, too?
0: Yeah. That was good, too.
1: That's good. We want to hear from you. We value your opinion. We're not two guys on the radio talking for 3 hours at each other.
0: We kept it at 3. Appreciate that.
1: Okay.
0: Stop. Stop. Stop.
1: You know what you need to do, Alex?
3: Rob. Caution.
0: Come on.
4: What's that?
1: Stick and stay.
0: Red Sox about to win, right?
4: No, especially
1: it. Stop it.
4: If you need some hiring help in the US of A.
0: Oh, let me tell them about it then.
1: Yeah,
0: tell them about Express Pros. I got
4: it. Thank you, K-Dot.
0: Yeah, no doubt.
4: Eat your veggies.
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3: John Polk was my nemesis. 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
2: Here's something pretty disturbing I discovered while researching this podcast. This is what it actually says on the Los Angeles Police Department website. The site states that the Adult Missing Persons Unit investigates 3,200 cases a month, and 70% of those missing people are found or returned voluntarily within 2 or 3 days. It goes on to explain, and I quote here, "Since being a missing person is not a crime, police are given a very limited role while conducting these types of investigations." At the bottom of the webpage, it gets more disturbing. There's a section titled, "What if they never returned?" And here's the official police advice. In such situations, you may want to enlist the services of a private investigator to assist in your search. If you can't afford a PI, the police elaborate, quote, "Another option would be to contact the Salvation Army, which has a missing persons locator program." There is not a single sentence on the LAPD website that would lead a loved one of a missing person to have any faith that the police would properly investigate it. What the LAPD is basically saying is, if someone you love goes missing, don't overreact. They'll probably turn up, unless they don't, in which case you should get someone besides the police to look into it. All this is my way of saying, if the police took missing persons cases as seriously as they do, say, bank robberies, I wouldn't have had to do this podcast in the first place and end up chasing a violent criminal halfway around the country. I'm Neil Strauss, and you can hear the full story of To Live and Die in L.A.
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0: And I would say if you were to talk to anybody, by far and away the worst team in that division. Yet, for some reason, they've been in the news a lot this offseason. You know, with John Harbaugh being there, his speech, Jackson Dart, what's up, what's up, what's up, all that crap that went on. I know it's New York, but come on, man.
1: What's up, what's up, what's up?
0: Hey, what's up?
1: What's up, what's up, what's up?
2: What's up, what's up, what's up?
1: I'm sorry, Var. I'm sorry one of us did that.
3: Up top. That's up top.
2: No, what's up, what's no. up, what's up? We are
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1: That's Sierra.
2: Yeah, she got those goodies.
1: She does. It's called the Goodies.
0: Brady was talking about the Hornies earlier, which I don't know what that was about.
1: I mean, because there's LeVar a whole lot of Hornies out here.
3: LeVar gets those.
1: You remember those shirts, Horny for Zorny?
0: Oh, yeah. For Jim Zorn.
1: I was in D.C. when that was when that craze, that phenomenon hit.
0: Jim Zorn, baby.
1: Horny for Zorny.
0: It is two pros and a cup of Joe, Fox Sports Radio. LeVar Arrington, Brady Quinn, Jonas Knox with you here. You can find us on the iHeartRadio app. And by the way, you can find the leftovers coming up in about 15 minutes from now. You know, we did want to point out and let everybody know that although we did it earlier, it should be a friendly reminder that it is a Football Friday here on the show. It is Football Friday.
3: Yes, it is.
0: And we need to get everybody fired up because we are going to call our shot here in the world of college football.
1: Come on.
0: We are going to call our shot here on this Football Friday.
2: Which opening do you want for that?
0: And we are going to let it fly here.
3: Here we go.
0: See?
2: Did we already play this?
0: We're ready.
4: It's Friday then. It's Saturday, Sunday. What?

0: sense what law enforcement was saying to us. How could she have just gone down there and accidentally died? How could there have been no marks on her?
1: All theories are out there. You know, everything from murder to UFOs to Bigfoot.
2: This season on Blood Trails, we're following the trail of seven cases that start in the field and end in the shadows, where missing persons reports, half-buried evidence, and whispered suspicions blur the line between hunting story and homicide.
3: I just instantly started freaking out, yelling to the world, what's going on? I yelled, help. I mean, I'm out in the middle of nowhere. I had no idea what was going on.
2: From the frozen woods of Maine to the mountains of Montana, from an archery opener gone wrong in Wisconsin to a father's last walk through the Minnesota deer woods. Each story begins with a hunter stepping into the wild, but not all of them come back.
3: You know, you just got an empty feeling. What do you say? He's not here with us. And all it was tough.
2: I'm Jordan Sillars. Join me as we track the truth through tangled cover and cold case files, where every trail tells a story, and every story leaves its own trail of blood. Blood Trails.
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3: Swings, line drive, left center field. That's going to split the outfielders, go to the wall. Edmund comes around to score. Here comes Betts around third. He'll get to the plate. Dodgers win! Dodgers win! Dodgers win!
4: That's courtesy of AM 570 LA Sports, the Dodgers radio network. Dodgers have 8 walk-off wins this season, tied for 5th most in Major League Baseball. That's your play of the day. Can you give me early poll results there, Dylan? And we'll get to some phone calls as well.
5: So we actually haven't settled on one yet, Dan. Would you like to
4: settle on one, please?
5: Yeah, okay. If you're a recruit right now, would you be more inclined to pick a school if guaranteed a title in your tenure there or just the highest bidder? Because obviously, like, Mendoza made a lot of money off of that title win. I think we'd,
4: and the Heisman.
5: Yeah.
4: Yeah, but that's rare. Let me take somebody like that out of the equation here. Let's say you're just a defensive back or you're an offensive lineman. How much are you capitalizing? I think everybody, no, I shouldn't say everybody. I think a majority of these kids look at the money. You're looking at opportunity. Who's the head coach? What's the style? What conference are you playing in?

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5: Every hunter knows that the wilderness is full of surprises. 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
6: It never made sense what law enforcement was saying to us. How could she have just gone down there and accidentally died? How could there have been no marks on her?
7: All theories are out there. You know, everything from murder to UFOs to Bigfoot.
5: This season on Blood Trails, we're following the trail of seven cases that start in the field and end in the shadows, where missing persons reports, half-buried evidence, and whispered suspicions blur the line between hunting story and homicide.
8: I just instantly started freaking out, yelling to the world, what's going on? I yelled, help. I mean, I'm out in the middle of nowhere. I had no idea what was going on.
5: From the frozen woods of Maine to the mountains of Montana, from an archery opener gone wrong in Wisconsin to a father's last walk through the Minnesota deer woods. Each story begins with a hunter stepping into the wild, but not all of them come back.
8: You know, you just got an empty feeling. What do you say? He's not here with us. You know, it was hot.
5: I'm Jordan Sillars. Join me as we track the truth through tangled cover and cold case files, where every trail tells a story, and every story leaves its own trail of blood. Blood Trails.
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18: In college football, Yahoo Sports reports that Clemson's general counsel emailed LSU's general counsel today saying that if LSU suits up players who previously signed NFL contracts when they play tomorrow, it may be a breach of the game contract between the two schools. Clemson is still planning on playing the game. Yesterday, a Louisiana state court confirmed a preliminary injunction that prevents the SEC from stopping the players in question from playing. LSU has until midnight Central Time tonight to submit its season roster. WNBA Commissioner Kathy Engelbert announced today that she will step down at the end of the calendar year after seven seasons. In Major League Baseball at Cleveland, the Guardians and Detroit Tigers are tied at six in the top half of the sixth inning. Cleveland's

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12: What's happening, fellow sports fans? It's Andy West. Let's look back on this day in sports history, September 4th. We'll start off in 1994. Miami quarterback Dan Marino throws 5 touchdown passes in the Dolphins' 39-35 win over New England. Marino sets the NFL record with his 18th game of 4 or more touchdown passes. Today in 1998, the New York Yankees reached 100 wins on the season, faster than any other team in Major League Baseball history. They finished the regular season with 114 wins, and after winning the World Series against the San Diego Padres, they set the all-time record for most wins in a total season with 125. And today in 2002, the Oakland A's set an American League record by winning their 20th straight game. They blew an 11-run lead before pinch hitter Scott Hatteberg homered in the bottom of the ninth inning to beat Kansas City 12-11. Oakland broke a 3-way tie for the longest winning streak in AL history with the 1906 Chicago White Sox and the 1947 New York Yankees. Cleveland currently holds the longest American League streak at 22 straight. They did it in 2017.
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13: What you need to know.
16: Great finish moments ago in Major League Baseball in Cleveland. The Detroit Tigers led the Guardians 6-2 in the bottom of the fourth inning when Cleveland's Brian Rocchio hit a grand slam to tie it. Moments ago, Rocchio came up again in the bottom of the ninth inning. Seven-6 Cleveland over Detroit, the final. In college football, Yahoo Sports reports that Clemson's general counsel emailed LSU's general counsel today saying that if LSU suits up players who previously signed NFL contracts when they play tomorrow, it may be a breach of the game contract between the two schools. Clemson is still planning on playing the game tomorrow. I'm Isaac Lohengrin.
13: Ladies and gentlemen, it's Covino and Rich.
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1: This whole surviving life thing is pretty tough. 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
13: In Major League Baseball today, in the first of a doubleheader, walk-off homer at Cleveland got the Guardians a 7-6 win over the Detroit Tigers. One of the late games will have the Dodgers hosting the Washington Nationals. LA's Shohei Ohtani, battling injuries, is out again. He's been in a slump the last week or two, trying to play through knee, arm, and neck injuries. Among the games due to start right now, rain delay at the beginning for Brewers at the Reds, and the Angels at Pirates game is not yet going. Braves at Phillies, scoreless in the second. As for the AL standings at the moment, Tampa Bay three games over the Yankees in the East. White Sox lead is 2.5 over Cleveland in the Central. Houston's lead in the AL West, two games over the Texas Rangers. Kathy Engelbert will retire as WNBA commissioner at the end of this year. Team USA opened the Women's World Cup with a win over China, 94-61. I'm Steve DeSager.
11: One guy is happily divorced. One guy is happily married. One guy gets called daddy by his three beautiful daughters. One guy gets called daddy after a credit card approval. One guy won a state high school basketball championship. One guy only covered a state high school basketball championship. One guy's been inducted into three halls of fame. One guy has only mopped a hall. Does this seem weird to anybody else?
14: Crazy.
11: Can this sports writer and this sports fan share a radio show without driving each other crazy? 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
15: Password.
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17: 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Absolutely, with that password, you now have full access to this very fine radio program for the next 3 hours.
18: Versus Menner's quarterback, Brogan Jones. His key receiver, Burwald, and the line protecting him. Brogan Jones thrown for 643 yards in first two weeks. The Ignatius secondary has given up some big plays against Avon and Pickerington North. I think that is a matchup to definitely watch. The other side of the ball, Menner's got to stop the run. Menner has given

0: 270 yards on the ground in their first two games against Olmsted Falls and against Erie McDowell. And St. Ignatius has run for 322 yards the first 2 weeks against Avon and Pickerington North. That is a matchup to definitely watch. And then the third one, as we discussed in the pregame, so far into this early season, Mentor is -4 in turnovers. They have not been protecting the ball. They've had 7 turnovers. And Ignatius, on the other hand, is +3. That is always a factor, and it's almost always a factor in this game. But it's literally, that is the third one. And I understand you may have a bonus fourth
1: well,
0: one.
1: Well, yeah, the penalties, Brian. You and yes, I tracked yes. last week both games. Both the Mentor game against McDowell. We also tracked the St. Ignatius game against Pick North.
0: Yep.
1: And they were a flag fest on both sides.
0: Both sides.
1: And the teams, really, you cannot make those small mistakes in games of this magnitude.
0: No,
1: it's early
0: were,
1: season,
0: yeah.
1: but you can't line up with 6 guys on the line of scrimmage. You can't get caught with an illegal hands downfield.
0: Yeah.
1: You can't do those kinds of silly mistakes to put your team in a hole.
0: Yeah, 32 penalties were called last week down in Columbus at the Ignatius Pick North game, and 24 of them were accepted, so 12 and 12. And Mentor, I'm blanking on how many, but I mean, it was an astronomical amount for teams of this caliber. You know, right. we've talked about it. Talent isn't an issue typically year by year with these teams. Even though Ignatius has been down, most teams still don't really want to schedule them. But Mentor has been solid now for many, many years. And these type of penalties, they're very uncharacteristic.
1: Right. It's just not something you see. And so those 3 keys from Brian, 1 from myself.
0: Yes.
1: Brought to you by Brunswick Automart. 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With that as well, Brian, the coin flip went the Cardinals' way today as the Mentor Cardinals won the toss and have elected to defer. So St. Ignatius will get the football first, and Mentor will kick off. And that coin flip is brought to you by Pinnacle Gymnastics, where fun and confidence come together. 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At John Carroll University, we're at Wassmer Field at Don Shula Stadium. East-West again, Brian.
0: Another East-West stadium, yes.
1: It was dedicated, actually, the field was built here in 1968 in October, was Wassmer Field. It was the first on-campus site for John Carroll Athletics. 35 years later, in September of 2003, they rededicated it to Don Shula and the Don Shula Stadium. State-of-the-art facility in honor of Don Shula, who was a 1951 John Carroll graduate. East-West, we talked about field surface is field turf. Bleacher seating, end zone to end zone, 5,500 seating capacity. We expect about 4,000 here tonight is the total.
0: That's what we're thinking, yeah.
1: That folks.
0: And if I can add this, it's, you know, we don't get out here to John Carroll all that often, but we will be this year.
1: Yes.
0: My father played here. This is not what the stadium looked like. I've seen the old grainy films. But if I can add this, my father, it was a coach on their 1959 undefeated John Carroll team that's in the Hall of Fame. And it started way back then. John Carroll was Division I. A lot of people don't know that.
1: Right.
0: That John Carroll was a Division I football program. When my dad was drafted for Korean War, the last game he played in, I want people to hear this, John Carroll beat Toledo 36-7. That is the truth. And obviously things evolve, and now we have this beautiful stadium. But
1: think about some of the players that have come through here football-wise.
0: Oh, yeah.
1: Tom Arth, currently the quarterback's coach with the Steelers. London Fletcher. Played here, current member of the Commanders broadcast team. He set the record for most consecutive games played by a linebacker in the NFL.
0: Yes.
1: And he came from John Carroll University.
0: Yep.
1: Other names, Josh McDaniel, current offensive coordinator with the New England Patriots. Nick Caserio, general manager with the Houston Texans. Tom Telesco was a 10-year GM in the NFL, now a senior advisor with the Browns. Greg Roman was a senior offensive assistant now with the Giants. Last 2 seasons was the OC with the Chargers, also a John Carroll grad. And Jerry Shapinski, who's now the head coach or the quarterback's coach with Houston, is a graduate here. He coached here. He coached over at Case Western.
0: And you talk about going back in time.
1: Yeah.
0: I mean, you had 2 all-star NFL players with Don Shula and Carl Tassif.
1: Yes.
0: That really built this program.
1: They came
0: in the
1: out together. Yep.
0: Yep.
1: They played together, and then Tassif was a longtime coach with Don Shula in Miami. as the running backs coach. So the game time temperature tonight, cloudy, 77 degrees, real feel 80, humidity is 76%. Oh, they are going to receive. They had initially won the toss, so maybe they did not defer. They want the football
2: they
1: first.
2: They want the ball.
1: Unusual. Mild.
0: And one other thing I just want to is that it looks like we're going to have decent weather tonight.
1: Yes.
0: Thankfully,
1: except it's humid.
0: It's humid, but I'm talking about like the storms that we've had the last couple days. That would have destroyed the whole flow of this game. There was thunder. I don't remember seeing lightning, but I mean, the winds, 70 mile an hour winds. This is good playing conditions. It will be humid, but good playing conditions.
1: Yeah, Burwell and Dietrich are back deep for the Cardinals. They'll stand inside their own five. For the Wildcats, it'll be Griffin Roberts who'll have it teed up at the 40-yard line. Menner will go from right to left on your radio dial, computer screen, smart device. Does anybody still use the radio dial, Brian?
0: I don't know. I think everybody that I know is on their phone or a laptop.
1: So we are underway as Griffin approaches the ball, end over end kick. He's going to drive it deep into the end zone Dietrich's head.
0: That's almost 70 yards he kicked that ball. That is a weapon. We've talked about it week after week.
1: And if you look at the flag, Brian, it is hanging against the pole.
0: That was no wind eating.
1: None.
0: He kicked it 70 yards. If you have a kicker that could put every kick into the end zone, what a weapon to make a team start on the 20-yard line every drive.
1: And no momentum for the offense coming out.
0: None. And you're right. That flag is not moving.
1: So first and 10 for the Cardinals. From their own 20-yard line, they'll operate from the middle of the field. Brogan Jones will be the quarterback. He's the senior. Couple of offers. Grand Valley State, Wheeling also looking at a couple of Division II programs. He'll have to contend with a couple of big defensive lineman for St. Ignatius. Just a little swing pass caught on the outside. It'll be Burwell trying to catch it. He goes nowhere. In fact, he lost a yard.
0: That was Joey Granzier.
1: Yep.
0: Joey Granzier, he was the first one, but he was there with a bunch of his Wildcat buddies. Anthony Angelante, who, by the way, the first 2 weeks of the season is playing like an all-Ohio safety with a couple of interceptions. He's leading the team in tackles with 17 tackles in the first two games.
1: So it's a loss of one officially on the swing pass. And you mentioned Angelante, former quarterback.
0: Former quarterback. He played against Menner 2 years ago in that playoff game.
1: So now second and 11 for the Cardinals from their own 19. They'll operate from the near hash. Pistol formation for Jones with four wide receivers. In motion comes Clarity. He'll give it to Clarity. Clarity right side on the jet sweep. Clarity near the 25 and take it down there. Hughes was on the tackle for St. Ignatius. Angelante also there. Foss at the bottom
0: Nick
1: of the
0: Chime
1: pile.
0: Was in there, and Foss. We're going to be saying those names a lot tonight.
1: Yeah, David Hughes and James Conrad anchor that defensive line. Hughes will put his hand down. Conrad will play it up in a two-point stance. Third down and five coming. Menner has been terrible on third down this year. Offensively, just 33%, Brian. 7 of 22 on third down. Here comes Clarity in motion. Jones looking slant, caught. Clarity first down at the 31.
0: That's what, if you saw me, Ed, I was pointing towards the slant. That was where was going to be the weak point of that Ignatius defense on that particular play. They did not have enough defenders at the line of scrimmage to stop a four-yard pass.
1: First and 10 for the Cardinals from their own 31. They convert on third down. One for one tonight. They were miserable in week one against Olmsted Falls. 2 of 10 on third down. Jones will call for the football just underway. He'll give. That is Orsog straight ahead. Bounces outside. Bounces off another tackler. Still on his feet. Orsog near the 40. Gets 9.
0: Yeah, he broke tackles from a couple good defensive linemen. He went through Matthias Michalik there and Mike Velotta, senior safety, broke their tackles at the line and got 9 yards. Almost 9 yards.
1: And it was Hughes from the backside that had to run him down. 8 yard gain officially. First and, or now make it second down and 2 from the 38. This will be Jones keeping. Jones to the 40, 45, and helmet to helmet near the 47-yard line.
0: Yeah, that was C.J. McClain made the play, but the ball fake got James Conrad. He did not keep contain on this side as the right defensive end. He's sort of like a hybrid linebacker defensive end, and he lost contain, which gave Jones the corner for the first down.
1: 2.5 minutes into the opening quarter. First drive for the Cardinals. They're out near midfield. They'll operate from the 47. We'll go 2-by-2 set offensively. Jones looking, throwing outside, caught caught there by Dietrich. Dietrich breaks a tackle into Wildcat territory to the 40-yard line. McLean pushed him out of bounds, but it's a gain of 13 for the Cardinals and another first down.
0: Yeah, and if Menner can run the ball, we know they can throw it. If they can run the ball, they're going to be a difficult team to stop.
1: So the Cardinals methodically going down the field. They started at their own 20-yard line. Six plays in, they're now at the Wildcat 41. Two wide receivers left, two to the right. On the right side of the quarterback, Brogan Jones, that's Ryan Orsog. Orsog's the senior. We'll give it to Orsog. Orsog straight ahead, bottled up. Hughes from the backside will drag him down.
0: Yeah, Hughes was the first guy there and then joined by several of his teammates on that one there. So Chime was there. Gavin Foss was there.
1: So the Wildcats win on first down, Brian. Now it's second and 10 for the Cardinals. But this is maybe more critical than third down. Because
0: yeah, this is second down and 10. You want to see what Menner's thoughts are.
1: And where you're at on the field almost feels like four down territory.
0: Yeah.
1: So this is really a key play. Shotgun formation, Jones rolling right near midfield, throwing. This one is out of bounds. He threw it into the Wildcat bench incomplete. Third and 10 from the 40 coming.
0: Yeah, he was intending that for 89 on there. Patty Coyne, sophomore receiver, and he just threw that one away. You got a good pass rush there.
1: So now it's third down and 10. And we talked about it. That puts Menner in a tough spot. This is the seventh play of the drive. Coming from the 41-yard line, they need to get just short of the 30-yard line for a first down. They'll go trips to the right in a triangle. Orsog leaves the party, empty backfield. Jones looking under pressure, thrown slant, caught by Dietrich. Dietrich down to the 33-yard line.
0: It's going to be fourth down, but that's a good little crossing route. They're crossing their receivers, which is what you're going to do with trips. And you know, you send a guy in motion, you want to see what the defense
1: does. And
0: they did.
1: He cleared one of the linebackers out of that formation.
0: He cleared the linebacker right out of that zone.
1: So now fourth down and two, and the Cardinals will go for it. Just the second time this year they've gone for it on fourth down.
0: Got to watch the snap count.
1: From the 33, early fourth down conversion. This will be inside. That goes to Callahan. He breaks free. Callahan into the secondary. Callahan to the 15, to the 10, to the 5, and out of bounds at the 5-yard line is Braylon Callahan as Anthony Angelante ran him down as he broke free into the secondary.
0: That was a nice little trap play they ran up the middle on that short yardage play. And we did not see very much from Callahan in week one.
1: No, and he went out early and did not play last week.
0: Yeah, Orsog has been but Callahan, we were told at the start of the year, was going to be the feature back. And that was a great run. He ran through a couple tackles, and only Angelante saved the touchdown.
1: So first and goal from the 4. Play clock's at 12. Shotgun formation for Jones. Jones will look to the sideline. Wildcat defense is confused. They've got too many conversations going on, Brian, in the secondary. And now a timeout by head coach
0: like
1: Matt
0: Menner.
1: Gray.
0: Did Gray take the timeout?
1: I believe it.
0: Yeah, I mean, Menner looked like they knew what they were doing. And Ignatius, you had about four guys waving their arms and pointing, what are we doing? And
1: so,
0: that's not good on the 4-yard line.
1: We will take a timeout. No score opening quarter. 8:07 to play between Menner and St. Ignatius as the Cardinals are inside the Wildcat 5-yard line. This is the ACP Productions Broadcasting Network.
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1: Inside handoff to Ryan Orsog. Nothing doing. James Conrad stuffs him. Actually, that was Callahan.
0: That was Callahan. And Conrad was not blocked on the play because the play was more of a wedge-like gap play at the center. But he came around clean and really wrapped him up from behind. They did gain about a yard on that.
1: Conrad has moved up to the line of scrimmage this year as opposed to playing an outside linebacker. He's now on an edge, second and goal. Clarity comes in motion. Jones will keep it, rolling right, under pressure, throwing, short hops his receiver. It's incomplete. Was intended for Dietrich at the goal line, third and goal for Menor.
0: Nice safety blitz there from Joey Granzier, made him get rid of that ball. He wanted to roll out and have all sorts of time, but the safety was in his face. And he's actually fortunate that that ball was underthrown because Angelante would have intercepted that pass.
1: We're talking about the blitz from St. Ignatius, Brian. That's something we've seen more in the first three games this year.
0: Yeah.
1: Against Avon, they brought the blitz last week a couple of times. And here, Brian, not a whole lot of blitzing the last few years from the secondary, especially for the Wildcats. Third and goal, Jones from the three. Rolling right, looking, short in the field, under pressure, throws back over the middle, it's intercepted, picked off by St. Ignatius. That's David Hughes with the ball. Hughes is still going. Hughes is at the 50. Hughes is running out of gas at the 30. Hughes to the 20 and taken down.
0: The defensive end, the Ignatius got a great pass rush on that, a great pass rush. And Jones, he should have just heaved it out of the back of the end zone because there was nothing going well with that play. He was being chased by two or three Wildcats. He just kind of heaved it towards the goal line. And the defensive end who stayed home was just waiting for the ball.
1: Don't ask him to run 80 yards very often.
0: Boy, I'll tell you, ask David Hughes at 6'3", 248 to run 100 yards with a ball, but he ran about 80.
1: And the Wildcats will have it now first and 10. From the 19-yard line.
0: And that's what we talked about, turnovers.
1: Turnovers. There you go, Brian, right there in the first drive. Micken will be the quarterback. Micken looking, throwing, slant, caught. Caught there by Lamoran into the end zone. Touchdown, one play, 19 yards, and the Wildcats have the lead.
0: Great, great play fake to the tailback. It looked like that was Deinhart, that he had a nice play fake. And Lamoran, who scored twice last week on passes down at Pick North, including the game-winning touchdown pass, was on a slant from the other side of the field. Nice throw by Micken. And fortunately, when Lamoran crossed the goal line before he lost control of the ball, but he definitely he caught it at about the 5.
1: 19-yard, one play, 19-yard. And the Wildcats lead at 6-0 with 7:05 to play here in the opening quarter. You want to talk about taking advantage of a turnover.
0: Boy, the field flipped in a hurry.
1: Roberts is on to attempt the extra point. Snap is down. Kick is up. Kick is good. And the Wildcats take advantage of the turnover and the big return from David Hughes.
0: He'll need to sit out probably this first play or two. My guess is he's still thinking, hey, we never ran 80-yard sprints in practice.
1: So Hughes sets him up, Micken with a 19-yard touchdown pass to Jake Lamoran, and the Wildcats lead at 7-0 over the Menor Cardinals. We'll take a timeout. This is the ACP Productions Broadcasting Network.
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1: 7-0, St. Ignatius leading the Menor Cardinals. And what looked like, for sure, Menor 3 points, possibly touchdown. Brogan Jones throws back into traffic. Defensive end David Hughes for St. Ignatius intercepts the ball at the goal line. Takes it all the way back to the Menor 19-yard line. An 81-yard return and one play on a slant pattern from Micken to Lamoran. And it's 7-0 St. Ignatius. I wanted to tell you about Greeny Sports Cards, largest producer of sports card trading shows in Northeast Ohio. 5 locations and growing. The current show going on right now starts tonight, goes through tomorrow at Great Northern Mall in North Olmsted. You can see all of their shows at greenyshows.com. Greeny Sports Cards, always buying, always selling.
0: Yeah, and Ed, if I can add to that, Greeny Sports Cards is one of the preeminent leaders in authentic memorabilia in Northeast Ohio, both older stuff as well as the current players.
1: And then the shows they put on, smaller show going on in North Olmsted, not super small, but smaller, and they've done some huge productions
0: as
1: well. And they're spreading out now across regions, not just here in the state. 7-0 St. Ignatius leading Menor early on. 7:05 to play in the opening quarter. Griffith into the kick, end over end. This will drive Dietrich deep into the end zone, 5 yards deep. Touchback, and the Wildcats again have forced Menor to start from their 20-yard line.
0: And now we're going to see if Ignatius has made some defensive adjustments that stopped the Cardinals. I mean, they went 76 yards pretty effortlessly other than the fourth down conversion. And then that was just a great defensive play they made at that goal line stand there.
1: Menor tried to flood the right zone, and the Wildcats were ready. First and 10 for the Cardinals from the 20-yard line. St. Ignatius will show that 4-2 set. Five defensive backs. Play fake to Orsog. Ball is loose on the turf. Conrad caused it. Conrad got back on it, and the Wildcats have it again at the 11-yard line of the Cardinals.
0: Yes, they do. That was just a miss. It was a fake handoff, but I don't know if the ball hit the back because all of a sudden the ball's on the ground. I'm going to tell you, that is a very subtle, great athletic play by Conrad because he was falling one way and then managed to, while he was on the ground, lunge his body the other way to get on that ball. And well, they're inside the 10. Is that it? They're right at the 10-yard line.
1: First goal officially.
0: Turnovers, Ed.
1: And, Brian, we'll tell the story about James Conrad, not in football. We'll talk about his track and field prowess.
0: Oh, yeah.
1: Oh, my goodness. The numbers he put up this spring as a junior, unbelievable. First and goal for the Wildcats. Mickin with the football for St. Ignatius. Behind him is the tailback, Teague Deinhardt. He'll go trips to the left in a diamond formation. He'll give to Deinhardt straight ahead. Deinhardt then ridden down by Jackson Callahan.
0: Yeah, Callahan's had been off to a good start on defense for the Cardinals. He's made a lot of big plays the first couple weeks.
1: You know, and Callahan's back, Brian. He's playing at a higher level. Early in his childhood, he survived a rare cancer.
0: Oh, I did not remember that.
1: And has made his way back and is beginning to see college offers come in for somebody that didn't know if he was going to survive, let alone be able to play sports.
0: Yes, it's a great story.
1: So a yard for Deinhardt, second and goal from the 9, from the right hash mark, as the Wildcats go into the east end here at Shula Stadium. Dane Donovan in. Donovan's going to keep it. Donovan slipped down as he tried to cut back through the hole. He had a play fake to Billy Cole and nothing doing as Donovan falls down.
0: See, this is, and again, I'm not real big on two quarterback systems because you know Mickin is primarily going to throw and Donovan is primarily going to run. So you can gear your defense towards that. And as an offense, you really have to work hard to fight those, I don't know, consistent things you do.
1: So now it's third and goal from the 8. Mickin back in at quarterback. Deinhardt to his left. Mickin looking, throwing, slant, corner of the end zone. Caught, touchdown, Billy Cole.
0: What a timing route. Oh, my. That play was not open when Mickin threw that ball. Cole had not made his cut behind the defensive back until after the ball was thrown. It was perfectly thrown to the back line of the end zone after Cole had made his cut. That was just a well-executed timing play.
1: So Mickin with a second touchdown pass of the night this time. It goes 9 yards, or check that, 8 yards to Billy Cole. And Roberts on to attempt the extra point. This is going to make it 14-0 midway through the first quarter.
0: And Ignatius will have like 29 yards of offense.
1: Snap is back, kick is up, Griffin is true. And with 5:41 to play in the first quarter, St. Ignatius stuns the Cardinals. It's 14-0 here from Don Shula Stadium. We'll take a timeout. This is the ACP Productions Broadcasting Network.
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1: From Don Shula Stadium on the campus of John Carroll University, Ed Doherty, Brian Hofford, Patty Doherty with you. 14-0, St. Ignatius up on the Menor Cardinals. They just completed a 3-play, 10-yard drive following a turnover. 8-yard touchdown pass from Mickin to Cole makes it 14-0. 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Griffin into the ball for the third time. This one, again, is going to get into the end zone 5 yards deep. Dietrich catches it, but to no avail. And the Cardinals are back to the 20-yard line.
0: 20-yard line again. 3 for 3 on touchbacks. That is such a weapon when you have that.
1: Here's a note, Brian, and I gave you this one earlier in the week. Menner's coming in off a one-point win during the Matt Gray era. That's 7 years starting in 2020. And it may be the last game, the last two games of Steve Trevisano's career as well. They are 1-4 following one-point wins since 2019 in that playoff win against St. Ed's over at Byers Field. They don't play well after a one-point victory. Jones looking, throwing, slam, incomplete. That one was shot, put it over the middle for Dietrich.
0: He threw it probably without even the laces. He was trying to hit Dietrich, and actually, if Angelante had looked for the tip first, that ball would have been intercepted because it went right through Dietrich's hands. But Angelante, obviously you're the free safety. He's got to make a tackle. But if he had looked for the ball, that would have been the third turnover.
1: And Angelante just looming in the secondary, Brian. He just looks bigger than everybody else.
0: He's like twice my size.
1: Second and 10 from the 20. In motion comes Burwell. Ball is dropped by Jones. Jones in trouble is going to go down in the backfield. It's a sack.
0: That play was dead from the snap.
1: Mahalik is there to get the sack, but it was really the drop ball that set it up.
0: Mahalik, he's had a lot of plays this year from a guy that's an interior lineman. He's made a lot of tackles. The pocket collapsed when he actually had to bend down to get the ball he had dropped.
1: That's his first sack of the year, second TFL. Now 10 tackles in 2-plus games for an interior defensive tackle.
0: Somebody needs to tell the down marker that it's 14 yards to go, not 10. Now they're going to walk him back finally.
1: And there was a flag in the secondary momentarily. No flag on the play. So now the ball will be marked at the 17. So the flag was picked up.
0: Yeah.
1: Third down and 17 for the Cardinals. They'll operate from their own, or it's like that third 13.
0: Yeah.
1: From the 17. Shotgun formation, empty backfield. 5 wide receivers, 3 to the right, 2 to the left. Jones, quick step, look, throw, slant, caught at the 20. And down at the 20-yard line.
0: That's Burwell. 9. Is that Burwald? No, Dietrich. Dietrich.
1: So it was completely Cameron Dietrich. Got back to the original line of scrimmage. Some pushing and shoving early. One of the Menner Cardinals lost his helmet.
0: Yeah, and it's, you know, I've said this several times already this year, Ed. A player doesn't lose his helmet unless someone takes it off for him. You know, unless you're a ball carrier or whatever. But when linemen lose their helmets, it's because someone took it off.
1: It was the right guard, Carter Phelps, that was looking for his lid, Brian. So now, Menner's going to need to punt, and they're going to have to punt from inside their own 20. Billy Cole is back for St. Ignatius. He stands on his side of the 50. Ball is away, end-over-end kick. Cole's going to catch it at the 46. Cole to the 50, to the 45 of the Cardinals, and down at the 43. The Wildcats will start on the Menner side of the 50-yard line.
0: Another great defensive series there for the Wildcats that was really, it was aided by that drop snap on second down. And then Billy Cole does what a punt returner does. You don't let the ball hit the ground.
1: So from the 44-yard line of Menner, 4:30 to play in the opening quarter. St. Ignatius 14, Menner nothing, and the Cardinals have a short, or the Wildcats have a short field to work with. Two tight ends on the right side. Micken going to throw to the outside, caught, complete, has it at the 35 and out of bounds at the 34-yard line. Cardoza over there to front him out of bounds.
0: Nice little hitch route near the sidelines with your Division I recruit. Who's committed to Texas A&M.
1: And we can go through the lineage for the Hadheads. Oh, my goodness.
0: Oh, my goodness.
1: They might have more contracts than I've ever signed my name to. Micken looking long. Right side has a receiver. It's Cole in the end zone. Did he catch the football?
0: He did.
1: It's a touchdown for St. Ignatius. Oh, my goodness. Billy Cole caught the ball. There's a flag down at the 30. I think the Wildcats had a man downfield. Oh, it's going to come back. That's a SportsCenter highlight catch by Billy Cole, but it's all for naught. It's going to come back with an illegal man downfield.
0: That's the type of thing that they have to eliminate. It's been a problem the last 3 years with those type of penalties. There's no reason for the lineman to go downfield. There's no reason for that. There's never a reason unless you're throwing like a bubble screen or something like that. When it is, you know, the play in the huddle, there's no reason for a lineman to go downfield. And it's not like the quarterback was scrambling around and, oh, what do we do?
1: So they will mark it off. The ball will be set at the 38-yard line. It'll take the touchdown off the board. It'll be first and 15 for the Wildcats. Two tight ends on the right side, including Blasco and Favre. Inside handoff. That is Deinhardt, I believe.
0: JT Hummer.
1: JT Hummer with the football. Hummer, 15. Brancala, the defensive end. Grano in there as well. Charlie Grano, junior, outside linebacker.
0: His older brother is starting with the center.
1: Offensive center.
0: Yeah, the center.
1: So now it'll be second down and 11. Wildcats to a four wide receiver set. Billy Cole, or is that Hummer in the backfield? That's Hummer in the backfield. Micken looking long for the end zone, has a receiver out there, and he overshoots Trey Haddad in the corner of the end zone, incomplete.
0: Well, they've made it known already that they're going to test these men or corners, whether it's been the quick slants or the read, the timing route on those first two touchdowns are going deep. They're going to go after Marcus Fetichan and Jackson Schultz, the two corners for Menor. We've seen that already in the first 8-9 minutes of this game.
1: So now third down for the Wildcats. They need to get close to the 20-yard line for a first down. Four wide receivers, three on the right side. They work from the left hash. Micken in the pocket. Plenty of time. Looking. Pulls it down. Looks again. Pulls it down for the line of scrimmage. Throws over the middle. It's caught. Blasco has it. Blasco at the 10. Breaks a tackle to the 5. To the end zone. Touchdown, Charlie Blasco.
0: And that one, Ignatius, well, first of all, it's a great play by Micken to avoid the rush. But that's the type of play where you see a lineman downfield. And they didn't. He was scrambling around. Blasco makes a nice catch. Breaks a couple tackles. Lunges into the end zone. And so the Wildcats are up 20-0 anyway. That's the type of play where you see a lineman downfield.
1: Well, and Micken stopped at the 35 like it was an electric fence to make sure he didn't cross the line of scrimmage.
0: Yes, that's a great play by him. And a nice catch by Blasco and a nice run after the catch.
1: So with 3:26 to go in the first quarter, the Wildcats are routing the Cardinals. Blasco gets the touchdown, his first of the year. The extra
0: Roberts
1: point
0: with
1: is,
0: the extra
1: is good
0: point
1: for Roberts. And the Wildcats go 5 plays, 46 yards.
0: 44 yards.
1: 44 yards. And it is a 33-yard touchdown pass from
0: Blasco. Made a nice
1: Micken
0: catch there, Ed.
1: To Blasco.
0: The ball was high. But as the tight end, he's a big young man. He's a big guy. He caught it with his hands over the helmet, brought it down before he got hit, shook off one tackler and then another at the 5 and dove into the end zone.
1: Fall is here and cooler temperatures mean more time indoors. Maybe not tonight, though, Brian.
0: Yeah.
1: 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Wildcats have less than 100 yards in offense, Brian. They have 3 touchdowns.
0: Well, and they haven't even really run the ball. It's been 3 touchdown passes that have done all the damage. Actually, they've thrown 4.
1: Yes, one was called back on a penalty. Roberts is going to get into this one again, into the end zone, and for the 4th time tonight. So the Cardinals have no momentum coming out on offense.
0: Nope, 20-yard line. And Menor needs to do something on this drive. You know, they got that little, you know, sort of kick in the teeth with the interception inside the 5-yard line on their first drive, and they really haven't done a whole lot since. This is a big drive for the Cardinals.
1: So first and 10 for the Cardinals from their own 20-yard line. Callahan will be the running back. He'll stand behind Brogan Jones, dot the pistol formation. Two wide receivers left, two to the right. Check that. Now three to the right, one to the left. That's Clarity out near the numbers on the near side. Cardinals still going from right to left. Callahan will get the call. Callahan, right side, runs into a wall.
0: It's Hughes, Conrad and Hughes.
1: Oh,
0: yeah,
1: my.
0: That play was broken up. It literally, it's about a three-yard loss to start the drive. That play was blown up immediately.
1: Conrad just pushed his lineman back two feet.
0: And then Hughes came around from the backside.
1: Conrad had a fumble recovery late in the game last week against Pickerington. Brian, we're going to talk about his strength. James Conrad set an Ohio High School Athletic Association record last year. He threw the discus 209 feet. 209 feet. That wasn't even in the state meet, but it is a state record. That one was in April last year. Under pressure, Jones is going to go down.
0: Here comes Conrad. He was in the backfield. He beat that. He ran a blitz there. I mean, he's lining up as a stand-up defensive end. And he just beat the lineman around the corner. Now it's third and long again.
1: That's his fourth sack. Think somebody like a T.J. Watt, that kind of stand-up, or Lawrence Taylor, if you want to go back to that time frame. It's a stand-up defensive end linebacker mix.
0: But he can also cover downfield if they want to drop him.
1: Yep.
0: Like right now, he's lined up as a middle linebacker.
1: So now third and long for the Cardinals from the 12-yard line. This will be a running play. This one goes to Callahan. Callahan has some space. He crosses the 20, but not nearly enough for a first down.
0: Yeah, about fourth down and eight. That's what sacks will do to the drives. It just kills whatever you're trying to work on.
1: Cole and Granzier there for the Wildcats to end the drive. And coming on to kick will be Danny Christo.
0: This is where you have to tell your guys, just make sure he kicks the ball. And you tell your Billy Cole, your return man, secure the ball. You're going to have good field position again. No roughing the kickers. Don't jump off sides, things like that.
1: Christo's only averaging 30 yards per punt, Brian. So Christo will catch it, and he will get it away. High kick. This will be Billy Cole, fair catch at the 45 of the Wildcats. That's their worst starting position.
0: And that's exactly what they did. And there's a flag. There's going to be, I don't know, it could be like a holding on Ignatius on the gunner, the outside gunner.
1: So we'll see what it is. It is against the Wildcats.
0: It'll probably be a 10-yarder from the fair catch.
1: So we have 89 seconds left in the quarter, and the Wildcats will have it first and 10. But now instead of near the 45-yard line, it'll most likely be near their own 35-yard line.
0: Yeah, the 35.
1: But here in the first quarter, it's 21-0 St. Ignatius. They've exploded. They've taken advantage of two turnovers by the Cardinals, turned them into points, and then a short field due to a punt, and three touchdown passes later from Jacob Micken. Micken now with six touchdown passes on the season, has not thrown an interception.
0: Yeah, he throws a nice ball. That time Ignatius did what they were, they just contained the line. Yes, you get a holding call, but no jumping off sides, no roughing the kicker, and you fair catch the ball. You get it to your offense, who has not been stopped.
1: Micken is the quarterback in the shotgun. Dinehart on his right-hand side, spread near side, his head at. This will be Dinehart. Dinehart finds a seam left side. Dinehart out past the 45. First down to the 46 for Teague Dinehart.
0: Yeah, and the defensive end Callahan had to make that tackle 11 yards downfield. That's the first like play we've seen Ignatius run like they're capable of doing.
1: Clock moving late first quarter. Wildcats up three touchdowns near midfield with the football. Coming near side, Billy Cole. Brandon Paul is also spread near side. The wing to the right is Charlie Blasco. I'll give it again. This one is Dinehart, who's undercut at the line of scrimmage on a blitz from Phelan Harold.
0: Phelan Harold was the senior free safety. He shot that gap. That's the type of thing that the Ignatius coaching staff will see. A play action, run it post. I mean, he flew to the... He was in the backfield pretty much at the handoff.
1: And Kenny Hamilton also stood up two offensive linemen on that play and allowed Farrow to find that seam. Second and 10 from the 46, clock moving. 30 seconds to go in the quarter. Wildcats with a dominant first 12 minutes. Cole in motion from right to left. Now he'll circle back. They'll give it again. Dinehart finds a seam, crawls over a defender, and falls inside Cardinal territory at the 49-yard line. Dom Oskowski on the tackle as the quarter will come to a close.
0: Yeah, that's going to be the last play of the quarter. 10 seconds to go. Third down and four. third and five-ish.
1: And the Wildcats will have a chance to talk about it. They'll get a full TV timeout here between quarters. One in the books here from John Carroll, and the Wildcats have stunned the Cardinals early. 21-0, St. Ignatius over Menor. We'll take a timeout, come back. This is the ACP Productions Broadcasting Network.
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1: Back here at Don Shula Stadium on the campus of John Carroll University. Beautiful facility, Brian. Takes forever to get into the place.
0: Yes.
1: Because it's kind of isolated here on the campus in University Heights.
0: Yeah, it's not the best parking scenario, but it is a beautiful stadium.
1: And a great atmosphere and for a great rival.
0: Well, I was going to say, and it creates a worthy environment for John Carroll, who's been a D3 serious contender for the playoffs virtually every year.
1: Well, think about what they did last year. They beat Mount in the playoffs.
0: Yes.
1: Mount Union.
0: Yes.
1: Got themselves all the way to the Final Four, I believe, to John Carroll. And this year they've got talent back again. Now that they've moved over to the NCAC and out of that old Ohio Athletic Conference. We're going to start the second quarter. Ed Doherty, Brian Hoffert, Patty Doherty here, as she is doing the spotting for us tonight. It'll be third down and, what, a long five?
0: Third and a long five from almost the 49-yard line.
1: For the Wildcats, who are now moving from right to left. They're going into the west end of the field here at Shula. So they'll be going into the fading sun. Third down and five, four wide receivers set. Lammer in the lone receiver on the left side. Blitz coming from Menor. Under pressure, Micken rolling right, looking, throwing downfield. Has a receiver, and it's caught at the 20-yard line. Caught out there by Brandon Paul. Phelan Harold was in coverage.
0: And I'm going to credit Dinehart. Teague Dinehart picked up that blitzer around the corner, which allowed Micken to step up and then throw a nice ball to Paul, who bobbled it kind of but got control before and got his feet down.
1: So the Wildcats now from the 21-yard line just outside the red zone for the Cardinals. And offensive line doing a nice job as well. Barron, Hakadakis, Laskovic, Janicek, and the Northwestern recruit, Davala. It'll be first and 10 for the Wildcats. Dinehart's going to have it. Right side, sweeping to the 15, to the 12, and out of bounds.
0: They did a good job sealing off that end. The linebackers were not able to scrape down. He just got around the corner, and then finally a defensive back pushed him out of bounds. Yeah, it's going to be second down, and it looks like two.
1: Phelan Harold and Jack Lisachenko officially there. Lisachenko, the captain for the Cardinals defense. 8-yard gain for Dinehart. They're going to give it to Dinehart again. He cuts it inside, has enough for a first down, still fighting inside the 10. Dinehart to the 6 before he's taken down.
0: That'll be first and goal. Again, the line opened up the seam. Dinehart runs hard with the ball.
1: Just a junior.
0: Their entire backfield of Dinehart, Hummer, and McMillan are all underclassmen. Cole is as well when he plays in the backfield.
1: If I told you that Dinehart was 5'10", 180, would you object to that being a St. Ignatius classic-style running back?
0: Classic.
1: First and goal for the Wildcats. Micken in the pistol formation. They go unbalanced left. They give it to, no, it's a play fake. Micken will keep it. He tried to go right side on a boot.
0: Good read.
1: Yard there. That's by Russo makes the tackle.
0: Yeah, good read. The strong safety, Cooper Russo, didn't buy the ball fake.
1: I did.
0: And, yeah, you did, but he didn't. He stayed home and made the one-on-one tackle that really did save the touchdown, and now we've got Donovan in a quarterback.
1: So Dane Donovan wearing number 34, and Brian, we can talk about that in the game as well, why a quarterback has 34, the significance of that for the Ignatius sports teams. And what that 34 means. Offset eye to the right. Now they'll come into more of a formal T formation in the pistol. Donovan will call for the ball. Donovan will give it to Teague Dinehart. Dinehart bear crawls his way to the 2. Callahan there to smother him.
0: Yeah, Jackson Callahan, another good scrape down the line there. Made the tackle on the ball fake. So it's third down and goal. This is a huge stand for Menor.
1: We approach the 10-minute mark of the first half. 2 minutes gone here in the second quarter. St. Ignatius driving, leading 21-0. They're at the Mentor Cardinal 3-yard line, third down and goal. This will be Donovan again. Donovan on a lead draw. Donovan, nothing doing. Donovan trying to fight to the line of scrimmage.
0: This is what I was telling you, Ed, is that when you take Micken out of the game, you tell Mentor, we're running the ball. Ignatius is telling Mentor, they're running the ball. When they do that, I don't like this two-quarterback thing.
1: Well, again, you can bring him in, but the play call has to be creative. It can't be a swinging gate to the right side.
0: Right.
1: You know, you want to run an offset counter. You want to run an inside pitch. Things like that, you're okay. But now it's fourth and goal, right, Brian?
0: Right, fourth and goal, and I guess they would call this early in the game going for the throat, not taking the field goal.
1: Leading 21-0 from the 4-yard line. Micken is in. Three wide receivers and a tight end. Teague Dinehart, the tailback on the right side, coming in motion. That's Billy Cole. Looking is Micken under pressure, backing up, throwing corner of the end zone, and he overshoots his intended receiver, Jake Lamoran.
0: And that's a big stand for Mentor. That saves this game from truly getting out of hand. I, to be honest with you, Ed, I don't like the 4-play calls from the 5-yard line. Didn't like them at all. Micken's not a runner. You run a play fake with him one-on-one with the safety. He's not going to break that tackle. Then you bring in Donovan, and you tell Mentor, we're running the ball.
1: Let's go back 2 years here. Yeah. John Carroll, Mentor, St. Ignatius.
0: Twice inside the five.
1: Inside the five, and the Wildcats lined up in an old Oklahoma wishbone formation and didn't get in on 3 straight plays.
0: Yeah.
1: Same end of the end, or the stadium as well. First and 10 for the Cardinals from their own 4-yard line. Jones throwing slant, caught at the 7 and taken down immediately is Dietrich, as Granzier is there for the Wildcats.
0: Yeah, and it looked like Foss was there as well, too, from his linebacker position, Gavin Foss. But, I mean, that was a huge stand for Mentor to keep this from getting worse.
1: That's a quick hitter, gets him out of the shadows of the goal post. 5-yard gain, 2nd and 5. They work from the 8. Jones, who now has 5 interceptions this season in 3 games. Jones in the pocket, looking, throwing over the middle, and it's caught. Caught on the fingertips. Good enough for a first down near the 20-yard line for the Cardinals.
0: That was, that's 9. Cameron Dietrich that made that play. And I'll tell you, he got rid of that ball just before he took a shot down near the goal line.
1: And Jelante and Granzier pinned him together, but not before he gets a first down.
0: That was all with the hands. It looked like he even might have caught the back half of the football.
1: So a first down for the Cardinals, which is their first since that opening drive. They went with a fumble, back-to-back punts on 3 and out. 1st and 10 for the Cardinals from the 19. This will be an end around. They give it to Clarity. Clarity caught in the backfield. Clarity is going to go down.
0: Oh, there's
1: a
0: late
1: game. And Chalante is there for the Wildcats. And
0: yeah, great play by Angelante there from safety. Like I said, Ed, he's been all over the field the start of this season. The leader of that secondary back there, making big plays, tackles.
1: So now officially pick up of 2 on first down. Jeremiah Clarity on the end around. Now it's 2nd and long from the 20. They need to get short of the 30 for a first down. Jones with the ball. Wildcats showing blitz. Throw outside, caught. Burwell has it. Burwell makes the first man miss. Burwell still on his feet across the 35 and out to the 37-yard line, where Angelante finally kind of brings him down by the shoulder pads and spikes him into the ground.
0: Yeah, and that's a good read and a good broken tackle there for a first down.
1: Mike Velotta missed the original tackle. So from the 37, the Cardinals have now moved it out near midfield. They'll give it. That is Callahan. Callahan dancing in the backfield. Finally falls forward to the 40.
0: Yeah, he slid out of the tackle there of Jimmy Myers, backup safety, who was in the backfield making that play. And Ignatius, what we've seen so far early this season is they're rotating a lot of guys in their defensive secondary. They're playing at times 8 or 9 different players back there.
1: But the front 4, which you would think would need the rotation in the heat, are out there all the time.
0: They have not. But yes, the secondary's been rotated all season so far.
1: 2nd and 7, Burwell in motion, play fake to Burwell. Jones under pressure, throws outside, it's incomplete. Was throwing on the outside looking for Callahan, overshot him on the far numbers, incomplete.
0: Big third down play coming up here.
1: 21-0 St. Ignatius, 6:22 to play in the half. Stick around, it's the Greeny Sports Card Halftime Report. We'll give you some stats, scoring breakdown. We'll see if we get some scores from around the region.
0: We've got one early one in the second quarter. St. Edward is up 26-0 on Huber Heights Wayne.
1: Wayne is struggling this season. They have been blown out in their first two games. The Wildcats made the trip down to Huber Heights. Third down and 8. Jones, under pressure, steps up, got hit immediately.
0: Intercepted
1: by St. Ignatius. Drummond with the pick. Drummond headed to the end zone. Drummond is going to get there for the pick 6. And the Wildcats have a 27-0 lead as Jones couldn't step into the throw. And Drummond read it just perfectly.
0: Perfect read by the junior cornerback, Logan Drummond. That was an interception caused by pass rush. We talked about it at the start of the game. The pass rush in the secondary versus Menor's passing offense. They got to him. He took a shot. He got rid of that ball, but Drummond read it perfectly and took it to the house.
1: 48-yard INT for a touchdown from Logan Drummond. Roberts on to attempt the extra point in what is going to become a 28-0 game, Brian, in what was supposed to be a competitive matchup. Wow. Kick is down, kick is up, and it's good. And we'll take a timeout.
0: It's three turnovers.
1: Yep.
0: Already, three turnovers.
1: 28-0. St. Ignatius leading Menor here from Don Shula Stadium. As Brian said, three turnovers have led to three scores for the Wildcats. We'll take a timeout, come back, more to go. This is the ACP Productions Broadcasting Network.
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1: 28-0. What a shock. St. Ignatius leading Menor here from Don Shula Stadium. Ed Doherty, Brian Hoffert, Patty Doherty with you here in the box as the Wildcats have turned three turnovers into 21 points and lead it 28-0 over the Menor Cardinals. What a huge win. And with the 28-0 here, Brian, there's other scores that are impacting the region.
0: I mean, like we said, St. Edward 26-0 over Huber Heights Wayne. Upper Arlington's up 15-7 on Avon. Avon's a team that we're tracking all season in the second quarter. Nordonia is up 21-6 in their game against VASJ. VASJ stepping up to Division Two.
1: Yep.
0: We've got Benedictine 20-0 in their game over Lutheran West, which would be expected. Walsh 7-6 over Toledo Central Catholic in the first quarter.
1: That's a big matchup.
0: That's a big one. Massillon 7, NFL Academy from the UK, 7-7 in the first quarter.
1: That NFL Academy from the UK beat Hoban last week.
0: Yes. Yes, they did.
1: They are not an under-talented team. That is an international squad from Europe that the NFL has put together and allowed this all-star team to come travel the states in order for these kids to get an opportunity to play American football.
0: So it's now 15-14 Upper Arlington over Avon. And one more score of interest here locally. Football North 7-6 over Glenville in the second quarter from Canada. Football North from Canada for our listeners.
1: Yeah, playing at the Collinwood Athletic Complex. Griffith into the football, end-over-end kick. This one will be returnable at the 1. This will be Dietrich at the 10. Dietrich to the outside of the 20. 25, and out of bounds at the 27-yard line is Cam Dietrich.
0: All right, we have a flag down on the Menor bench. I'm not sure what this might be. It looks like a face mask signal. It's hard to say. Or something. They definitely threw a flag near the end of the run. Holding Menor. Oh, that's brutal, Ed.
1: It is.
0: That is. They're going to be opening their set of downs inside the 15-yard line.
1: So there you go, Brian. Penalties and
0: turnovers. Instead of being out at the 20-something yard line, they're at their own 12 because the penalty took place at the 24. Or maybe the 22-yard line
1: took place. Ball at the 11.
0: I saw the hold. They were holding 17 for Ignatius. Jimmy Myers.
1: 6:03 to play in the half. Brogan Jones is going to throw outside, in and out of the hands of Dietrich at the 15-yard line. Falls incomplete. It was intended out there.
0: He was looking to run before he had secured the ball.
1: Tristan Rivera-Jones, the reserve linebacker, was in coverage. Mike Velotta was trailing the play as well for the Wildcats.
0: I will say this. Ignatius is playing a lot of guys. They've now... Mainly they're keeping their starters up front. They do have a backup defensive end in the game right now in Nathan Hay, who had a huge sack

0: Jones that got his hand on the ball, and the ball got deflected back over his head. That play was actually more in danger of being intercepted than caught.
1: And Angelante coming up to defend. The ball went over his shoulders and fell incomplete, but oh, boy.
0: Again, this is where you tell your punt return team, nobody offsides, no roughing the kicker. You tell Billy Cole, secure the ball. If you can run it back, fine, but secure the ball. Because you have all the momentum in the game right now.
1: Cole is going to catch the ball near midfield. Christo will kick it from his own goal line. It's a nice high spiraling kick. Cole drops into his own territory.
0: Nice kick from the goal line. Got to give the kicker credit because they were in his face. Conrad broke the contain outside, got picked up at the last minute by one of the upbacks, but the kicker got off a beautiful spiral, went over 50 yards in the air for a fair catch. That really could have resulted in much better field position than even they have.
1: Before the Wildcats take the snap, Brian, we're at the top of the hour. We're going to pause for stations to identify themselves all along the ACP Productions Radio Network.
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1: Back here at Don Shula Stadium, quick pass on first down. It's Micken to the outside.
0: That's Blasco.
1: And Charlie Blasco, the tight end, makes the catch. And Brian, again, he caught that one with his hands out.
0: He had a rough night against Avon. The first game, I read the recap on it, a few that got off his numbers. And he's a captain. He's a leader of the team. He's going to make big plays.
1: That's a nice catch. That's good enough for 11 and a first down. First and 10 for the Wildcats from the Cardinal 42-yard line. 4.5 minutes to go here in the first half. Wildcats lead it by 4 scores. They're up 28-0. Cole in motion, inside handoff. Nope, they're going to swing it out to Cole on a swing pass. Cole in space. Cole has it to the 30. Cole to the 28. Another first down for the Wildcats on that long running handoff.
0: Well executed. That's actually a run. That was a backwards pass. Cole came in motion and then swung deep behind Micken in his motion route, and the throw was behind. It's a running play, but again, well executed for another first down. All of a sudden, they're on the 29-yard line.
1: Yeah, at the 29, first and 10, clock moving. Micken with the football. Two tight ends. They'll stand in his wings to the right. Play fake inside. Micken going to fling it outside off the hands of a twisting Trey Haddad at the 12-yard line.
0: I'm going to tell you right now, Ed, that's a touchdown if the Menor linebacker made a great play. Charlie Grano, the junior, came in clean and hit. Micken had to get rid of the ball. If he could hold that ball and not have Grano, that's a walk-in touchdown for Haddad.
1: He just had
0: to get rid of the ball.
1: It was behind Haddad. If it's in front of him another 3 feet,
0: he's gone.
1: Haddad's going to walk in for the score. Second down. This little inside handoff.
0: This is Hummer.
1: Hummer still fighting for yardage. Hummer to the 25 and draw it there. Hummer taken down.
0: So it's going to be third, a very makeable 5 or 6 yards.
1: Cordoza makes the tackle. Backup player in the secondary. Now it's third down and 5 from the 25-yard line. Wildcats will go 4 wide receivers with Trey Haddad lone to the left. Shotgun formation. Micken going to roll to his right. Now Micken's going to step up. Micken's going to pull it down. Micken's going to stretch ahead at the 22, short of the first down. And the Wildcats will have a decision to make.
0: Yeah, it's fourth down and about 2 or 3.
1: Oh, boy. They're going to mark him at the 23, Brian. I think that's a bad spot.
0: Fourth down and 4 to go. Yeah, he was inside the 23. He landed near the 22-yard line.
1: That's a tough spot for Micken.
0: If I'm Coach Kaufman, again, you're in a situation here. I keep Menor's defense off balance. I mean, they have a kicker who can make the kick, but
1: 3:45 to play first half. St. Ignatius 28, Menor nothing. In what has been a shock to the Cardinal faithful here tonight. And this may be the signature win that the Wildcats need early in the season. Micken slant over the middle, caught first down. Caught there by Cole. Cole into the end zone, touchdown. It's 35-0. St. Ignatius pending the extra point.
0: Jacob Micken can throw a ball. I mean, Cole ran a nice route, but Micken stepped up in the pass and literally gunned that ball on a line, a perfect spiral, hit Cole in stride. Cole is very arguably the fastest player on this field tonight for either team. He can fly.
1: 3.